Antonin Dvorak's Slavonic Rhapsody No. 1 here on WRR 101. That was the Czech Philharmonic Orchestra performing in Václav Neumann conducting here on his birth anniversary. Born this day back in 1920, lived until 1995. Well, it is time for your dinner concert on this Tuesday evening. Good evening. This is WRR FM and HD1 Dallas-Fort Worth. Music by Mozart to get us started tonight. James Ennis playing the violin for the Mozart Anniversary Orchestra, the Adagio Kürschel 261.

James Ennis playing the violin for the Mozart Anniversary Orchestra, Adagio Kerschel 261 by Mozart. And some etudes by Chopin coming up for you here on the dinner concert. 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

Se-Yun Kim playing the piano for Etudes, 12 of them, the Opus 25 by Frederick Chopin, here on WRR 101, where we are all classical all the time. 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Gimmick-free since 83. Ballet North Texas is going to be performing this one in June of next year. This is Tchaikovsky's Sleeping Beauty Suite.

Richard Williams and the London Symphony Orchestra with Tchaikovsky's take on the famous fairy tale, The Sleeping Beauty, here on WRR-FM and HD1 Dallas-Fort Worth. Well, today is National Coffee Day, and I could not imagine my life without coffee, frankly. Couldn't imagine having to start my day without it. Well, Bach seems to have enjoyed coffee as well. In fact, he wrote a coffee cantata. It's a secular cantata he composed between 1732 and 35. And although classified as a cantata, it's basically a miniature comic opera about a stubborn father trying to break his teenage daughter's intense caffeine addiction. This is the Academy of Ancient Music and soloist performing Christopher Hogwood conducting the Coffee Cantata by Bach.

Music perfect for this National Coffee Day. Bach's Coffee Cantata. That was David Thomas, the bass, Rogers Covey Crump, the tenor, Emma Kirkby, soprano, and Christopher Hogwood conducting the Academy of Ancient Music. Music for National Coffee Day here on WRR 101. And thanks for tuning into the evening concert tonight. I'm Matt Rogers. Music for 13 Winds now. It's music by Richard Strauss's Serenade Opus 7, played by the Stockholm Philharmonic Orchestra.

Paavo Berglund and the Stockholm Philharmonic Orchestra with the Serenade Opus 7 by Richard Strauss, a serenade for 13 winds here on WRR 101. 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Celebrating Hispanic Heritage Month with music by Mexican composer Manuel Ponce. This is Concierto del Sur, or Concerto of the South, Eduardo Fernandez playing the guitar for the English Chamber Orchestra.

Celebrating Hispanic Heritage Month with music by Mexican composer Manuel Ponce, his Concerto of the South, Eduardo Fernandez playing the guitar for the English Chamber Orchestra. And good evening. This is WRR FM and HD1 Dallas-Fort Worth, classical for everyone. And we're going to start off this hour with music by Jean Sibelius. We're going to hear his Complete Symphony No. 1. It'll clock in at just about 40 minutes. So grab a snack if you need one and sit back and enjoy this complete symphony. This is the BBC Philharmonic performing John Storgard's conducting the Symphony No. 1 by Sibelius.

0: John Storgards and the BBC Philharmonic with the Symphony No. 1 by Jean Sibelius here on WRR 101. Some big, colorful music by Nikolai Rimsky-Korsakov coming up on your evening concert for tonight. 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
0: Back to your evening concert now with Nikolai Rimsky-Korsakov, a suite from The Tale of Tsar Sultan. This is the Philharmonia Orchestra led by Enrique Batis on WRR 101.

Enrique Batis in the spotlight as we celebrate Hispanic Heritage Month here on WRR 101. Enrique Batis, a Mexican composer, and he was there leading the Philharmonia Orchestra in a suite from The Tale of Tsar Sultan by Nikolai Rimsky-Korsakov. And you're tuned in to the evening concert on WRR FM and HD1, Dallas-Fort Worth. 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

the Philip Jones Brass Ensemble performing Aaron Copland's Fanfare for the Common Man on WRR 101. That one sits at number 19 on your 2026 WRR 101 Classical Countdown. Moving up a few notches, this one's at number 9 this year. It's Beethoven's Symphony No. 7. We're going to hear the whole thing played by the Simon Bolivar Symphony Orchestra. Gustavo Dudamel conducting on the evening concert on WRR 101.

Venezuelan conductor Gustavo Dudamel in the spotlight as we celebrate Hispanic Heritage Month at WRR 101. That was the Simón Bolívar Symphony Orchestra performing Beethoven's very popular Symphony No. 7, sitting right now at number 9 on your 2026 WRR 101 Classical Countdown. You are tuned into the evening concert, music to help you wind down the day. Thanks for tuning in. WRR 101 is proud to be the media sponsor for opening night of the Irving Symphony Orchestra on October 10th at the Irving Arts Center. Their program of Music for America's Silver Screen includes music from The Last of the Mohicans, The Magnificent Seven, and more, plus a special performance by Emmy Award-winning guitarist Russ Hewitt. Stop by the WRR table before the show or during intermission to pick up some cool station swag. But don't miss it. Opening night at the Irving Symphony with WRR 101.

Here, Here, or Rust. It's from The Elixir of Love by Gaetano Donizetti, Paolo Bordogna, the bass baritone there. You're on WRR 101. Dallas Opera is going to be performing The Elixir of Love October 9th through the 17th. We are keeping you connected to the arts community here in North Texas. This is WRR 101. I'm Matt Rogers. Good to have you tuned in tonight. Brahms' Tragic Overture for you now. Fritz Reiner conducting the Chicago Symphony Orchestra.

Fritz Reiner and the Chicago Symphony Orchestra with the Tragic Overture by Brahms here on WRRFM and HD1 Dallas Fort Worth, classical for everyone. Heading out onto the sea with Claude Debussy here in just about 15 minutes after a set of 10 variations on a theme by Christoph Willibald Gluck. It's Mozart's Kirchhoff 455, Max Philipp Kluser playing the piano.

Mozart's 10 Variations on a Theme by Christoph Willibald Gluck, Kerschel 455, Max Philipp Kluser playing the piano on WRR 101, Classical for Everyone. Well, if you enjoy a sea adventure, I've got one, at least musically, for you now. This is Claude Debussy's La Mer, or The Sea, number 75 on your classical countdown, the Berlin Philharmonic performing here, led by Simon Rattle.

Sir Simon Rattle and the Berlin Philharmonic performing La Mer, or The Sea, by Claude Debussy. The Dallas Symphony Orchestra will be performing Debussy's La Mer November 21st and 22nd. It's the evening concert on WRR 101 Classical to wind down your day. And funding for WRR comes from Sid Richardson Museum in Fort Worth's Sundance Square, open to the public daily. Now on display, Russell's Retreat explores works made by the cowboy artist during his summers at Glacier National Park in Montana. This is Sheku Kanamason playing the cello, John Wilson conducting the Sinfonia of London in the first movement of the Cello Concerto No. 2 by Shostakovich.

Sheku Kanamason playing the cello, John Wilson conducting the Sinfonia of London, the first movement from the Cello Concerto No. 2 by Dmitri Shostakovich. Classical music through the night coming up at midnight, right after music by Bach, his orchestral suite No. 2, Alison Bossum playing the trumpet.

Alison Bossum playing the trumpet for the seventh movement from the Orchestral Suite No. 2 by J.S. Bach, a solo trumpet arrangement here on WRRFM and HD1 Dallas Fort Worth, classical for everyone. And thank you so much for tuning in tonight to the evening concert. I'm Matt Rogers. I'll be back with you at 7 o'clock tomorrow night for your dinner concert. Classical music through the night getting underway right now. Have a great night.

Certain things happen as you age that you just can't avoid. How often have you walked into a room and wondered what you needed in there? What am I doing in here? How often have you stood up from a chair and thought, oh, my knees? Our memory is something that pianist Angela Hewitt says we just don't talk about enough. She has been given the gift of an excellent memory, and she's played a lot of music by memory over the years. And even she says you shouldn't feel ashamed if your memory starts failing, but embrace this as a normal sign of aging and do all you can to keep your brain alive. What exactly does she do? Well, she spends a lot of time exercising her memory. She says it's kind of the same thing as an athlete staying in good physical condition. She says it's something that she has to do, and even though it's really time-consuming, she sticks to it. Because memory is a muscle that needs to be constantly used to stay in shape. Pianist Angela Hewitt.

Angela Hewitt says that Bach is the person she has spent the most time with throughout her life. She's played Bach music on violin, recorder. She has sang Bach and, of course, played on piano. Angela Hewitt with Bach's Partita No. 3 on Music Through the Night. I'm Jalene Kahn, and it's really great to have your company. I hope you're doing well tonight. Music for clarinet and bassoon is coming up in just a minute, and then a story of doomed love in the next 15 minutes. I hope you can stick around.

This is a concertino for clarinet and bassoon, written by a composer known for his wind music. In place of the bassoon, Albrecht Meyer plays English horn. Andres Otensamer is the clarinetist. They'll play with the Potsdam Chamber Academy.

Concertino for Clarinet and Bassoon by Franz Donzi. The clarinet was played by Andreas Otensamer. In place of bassoon, Albrecht Meyer played English horn with the Potsdam Chamber Academy. What story is better when it comes to doomed love than Romeo and Juliet? Here's Tchaikovsky's Romeo and Juliet Fantasy Overture.

0: Lauren Mazel conducted the Cleveland Orchestra with Tchaikovsky's Romeo and Juliet Fantasy Overture on Music Through the Night. I'm Jalene Kahn. Thanks a lot for being here.
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It's pretty common in classical music that the composers we hold in high regard today were not at all famous when they were alive. A lot of composers only found fame after they died. But that was not the case for Haydn. Haydn was the most famous composer alive during the mid-1700s. A lot of people across Europe knew his music and enjoyed performances of his pieces. And still today, centuries later, people still love Haydn. Maybe that's because Haydn's catalog is so large that there's something for everyone. Even if you don't like one of his pieces, you're bound to find another that he wrote that you do love. Haydn wrote over 100 symphonies during his lifetime.

operas. During production of one of his operas, the lead soprano got sick, so everyone had to take a break. That's when Verdi focused on a chamber piece. This is a string quartet by Giuseppe Verdi, performed by the Cremona Quartet.

The only surviving chamber work by Giuseppe Verdi, a composer best known for his operas. That was a string quartet in E minor performed by the Cremona Quartet on Music Through the Night. I hope you're doing well tonight. I'm Jalene Kahn. If you're not so well, that happens. That's okay. Stick around, and I hope the music can work on helping you find some peace and calm. That's exactly why we're here.

Nanette's Caprice from Samuel Coleridge Taylor's Little Concert Suite, performed by Virginia Eskin on Music Through the Night. 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Haydn was a composer who worked for a wealthy royal family for 3 decades, and it was at that job where he wrote most of his symphonies. Symphonies like this, number 68.

0: Symphony No. 68 by Haydn. Nicholas Harnacore conducted the Royal Concertgebouw Orchestra.
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0: the sound of the clarinet can blend with so many of the different instruments separately. So, for instance, there's so much great writing for clarinet and viola in particular. There's so many great pieces for clarinet and cello. So right there you have two of the, like, the deeper, richer instruments of the quartet sound. That's half the group. But especially the viola and cello sounds really blend well with the instrument.
1: That's clarinetist Anthony McGill talking about how well the clarinet blends when paired with a string quartet. It's a combination that's heard on this clarinet quintet by Brahms. You'll hear Anthony McGill perform with the Pacifica String Quartet coming up in about 20 minutes. This is an arrangement of a piece of music called Pearls of Due Polka Mazurka. The piece was written by Alphonse Leduc and arranged for guitar by Justin Holland. Here's Christopher Mallett to perform on Music Through the Night.

Christopher Mallet playing Pearls of Due Polka Mazurka by Alphonse Leduc. That arrangement for guitar was done by Justin Holland. You can hear more guitar performances like that on our guitar stream. 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Let it run wild as we head into the forest. Maybe we'll stumble upon a shepherd hosting a dance party. Fawns roam free, and there's joy and dancing in the air. That goes on all through the day until the moon rises through the trees. The Happy Forest by Arnold Bax.

That was originally written for piano, but after World War I was orchestrated. The Happy Forest by Arnold Bax. The Ulster Orchestra was conducted by Bryden Thompson on Music Through the Night.

0: Hopefully You're Not Having One of Those, Sleepless Night by George Gershwin, performed by Sarah Davis Buchner on Music Through the Night. Clarinetist Anthony McGill and the members of the Pacifica String Quartet have known each other for years. They have a really special relationship, and they've recorded a lot of music together. We're going to hear them play a clarinet quintet by Brahms, but first, Anthony McGill describes what a special relationship this is for him.
1: You know, over the years, we just developed a great relationship. We would kind of meet in different parts of the country and perform some of the standards. We even did a recording, of course, years ago of the Mozart and Brahms quintets, and we became fast friends and musical colleagues. And it's been one of the great relationships, musical relationships of my life. So it's a really special relationship.

0: clarinetist Anthony McGill and his friends from the Pacifica String Quartet, playing a clarinet quintet by Johannes Brahms on Music Through the Night.
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0: I am from Brazil, and I grew up in the 80s and 90s, pre-internet, in a time when being queer, it was really, really difficult. But I had found this community in music and in theater that was really very warm and, in a way, just liberating. And that made you feel confident and comfortable around them and in your own skin. And that is what I needed as a young person.
1: That's Clarice Assad talking about the community that she found when she was younger, the community that helped her find herself. She says she's most herself when she's writing music, and we get to hear some of that now. A Tide of Living Water by Clarice Assad.

Laura Downs with A Tide of Living Water by Clary C. Assad, a composer who says it is much easier for her to express herself through music. She thinks that's because it's coming from a combination of emotions

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In 1948, the movie The Red Pony was released. It's a story based on a novel with the same name, and the story centers on a boy, his family, and their life on a ranch in California. Aaron Copland wrote the film score for The Red Pony. From The Red Pony Suite, here's The Gift.

The Gift from the Red Pony Suite by Aaron Copland. Leonard Slatkin conducted the St. Louis Symphony Orchestra. Carl Czerny was a composer who also studied piano with Beethoven. And when he heard Beethoven's Piano Trio No. 5, he said that the second movement reminded him of the ghost of Hamlet's father. And that's how this piano trio got its nickname. Piano Trio No. 5, called Ghost.

0: Beethoven's pupil Carl Czerny commented that the second movement of that piano concerto reminded him of the ghost of Hamlet's father, and that's how it got its nickname. Piano Trio Number 5, called Ghost by Beethoven. That was the Wise Kaplan Stumpf Trio on Music Through the Night.
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0: I started on a little piece of paper writing down names of musicians that I want to play with. And after three, four names, I stopped. I look at the names and then I realized, hey, that's funny. First name that came were women. And then I thought, oh, what a great idea. Can I go up to 12, which was the number I needed for this particular repertoire? Very easily, I went up to 12.
1: And that is how La Pietà was born. The all-female ensemble was founded by Angèle Dubois almost 30 years ago. Coming up, she'll talk about La Pietà's signature sound, and you'll hear some of it when they perform in about 50 minutes. Guitarist Jason Vio and flutist Gary Schocker play a couple of popular Brazilian songs by Celso Machado.

A couple popular Brazilian songs by Celso Machado, performed by guitarist Jason Vio and flutist Gary Schocker. Hi there, I'm Jalene Kahn, and it's really great to have your company. Coming up, we're going to hear a performance from an all-female ensemble that was founded almost 30 years ago, and the founder will talk about the ensemble's signature sound. You'll, of course, hear some of it when they perform in about 45 minutes. Also coming up, a guitar concerto. First, it's some piano music by Amy Beach, performed by Joanne Polk.

Fantasia Fugata by Amy Beach, performed by Joanne Polk, a pianist who has dedicated most of her recording career to recording music by women. Next, the Capriccio Quartet plays Paganini Variations by Azen Isaiah.

It was the good old process of elimination that brought Eduardo Fernandez to the guitar. He says he was always interested in music, and it was pretty obvious early on that he would study an instrument. But he remembers not wanting to be dependent on an accompanist, like a violinist. So it was the piano or guitar. And then he says he didn't like the piano very much, so voila, guitar it was. Eduardo Fernandez and the English Chamber Orchestra play the Guitar Concerto No. 1 by Mauro Giuliani.

Guitar Concerto No. 1 by Mauro Giuliani. George Malcolm conducted the English Chamber Orchestra and guitarist Eduardo Fernandez.

0: It was almost 30 years ago now, in 1997, that violinist Angèle Dubaud started writing down names of musicians she wanted to work with. She quickly realized that all the names were women. And that's how the all-female ensemble La Pietà was born. They've recorded some amazing music over the years, and we're going to hear one of their recordings in just a second. First, Angèle Dubaud talks about La Pietà's signature sound.
1: We can, I guess, recognize now the sound of La Pietà, the color, the texture that characterize La Pietà very well. And I can say that we can hear also more musicals synergy or maturity of execution than ever.

0: La Pietà and violinist Angèle Dubois playing the overture from Orpheus in the Underworld by Jacques Offenbach on Music Through the Night. Thanks for being here tonight. I'm Jillian Kahn.
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Sometimes love can feel like a scene from a movie. You get lost in your daydreams. You're unable to work. Your imagination is running free. You're in a room with a lot of other people. But then it's as if the crowd parts and you lock eyes with someone from across the room. If this is how you imagine love, imagine a young Antonin Dvorak having feelings just like this. Those are the feelings he had when he wrote this music. Find out who the feelings were for and if they felt the same way. Coming up in about 40 minutes. Anytime you want to hear guitar music, you can check out our guitar stream. 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That's where you'll hear performances like this. Guitarist John Williams playing some music by Agustin Barrios.

Julia Florida by Agustin Barrios, performed by guitarist John Williams. I'm Jalene Kahn, and it's great to have you here. Coming up, we'll hear a solo harp performance, some opera music, and a love song. A song that the composer wrote when he had some really strong feelings for someone. Find out if that someone felt the same way in about 35 minutes. This is a concerto for two flutes by Vivaldi. Those flutes played by Jean-Pierre Rampal and Shigenori Kudo with the Salzburg Mozarteum Orchestra.

a concerto for two flutes by Antonio Vivaldi. The Salzburg Mozarteum Orchestra was conducted by Jean-Pierre Rampal, who played one of the flutes, the other Shigenori Kudo. 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Here's harpist Margaret Cole playing a harp sonata by Jean-Baptiste Grumpoldt.

Czech composer and harpist Jean-Baptiste Krumpholz was in the same court orchestra that Haydn conducted for 3 decades. We just heard a harp sonata by Krumpholz, performed by Margaret Kohl.

In the story, The Girl from Arles by Georges Bizet, the girl never actually appears on stage. Here's suite number two from The Girl.

That story centers around a young man who's torn between two women he loves, one from the countryside, the other from the city. When the young woman from the city proves unfaithful to the man, he attempts to find his country girlfriend, but he's unable to forget that woman who broke his heart. The girl from Arles, Suite No. 2 by Georges Bizet. Enrique Batiz conducted the Mexico City Philharmonic Orchestra. We'll stick with that theme of love and hear a piece of music written by a composer in love coming up in just a minute.

Imagine a young man in love. That's what Antonín Dvořák wrote about this piece of music. He found a collection of poetry and wrote music to those love poems after being rejected by a romantic interest. She might not have felt the same, but this music sure is incredible to describe what it's like to be in love. Some selections from Cypresses by Dvořák, performed by the Cypress String Quartet.

Selections from Cypresses by Dvorak, performed by the Cypress String Quartet. I'm Jalene Kahn. Thanks for being here.

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1: And I'm Kurt Ranji with you here on WRR 101, wishing you a happy good Wednesday morning. We are celebrating 105 years as the first radio station in Texas, and I'm glad you're here to celebrate with us. Today, I have Theodore Carquezas playing a saxophone and some music by Mio. I also have a beautiful Dream in the Flower Bed for your Road Rage Remedy at 8:20. It's the birthday of the composer Stanford, so we'll have his Irish Rhapsody No. 5, Strauss's Don Juan, and much more. Well, before everybody gets too woken up, let's enjoy a lullaby for the morning. This is by Franz Schubert.

very sweet voice of Ildiko Raimondi. She was the soprano in that Wiegenlied or Lullaby by Franz Schubert. 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Opens October 4th. Tickets at KimballArt.org. Angela Hewitt plays you a Mozart sonata coming up in 6 minutes after another very gentle piece, this by Arcangelo Corelli. The strings of the Purcell Quartet are featured in this string sonata in F, along with keyboardist Robert Woolley on the harpsichord.

Corelli's String Sonata in F with the Purcell Quartet and harpsichordist Robert Woolley. On member-supported WRR 101. Some Mozart for your morning now, and one of his piano sonatas. This is going to be played by Angela Hewitt. Fantastic sonata from the year 1783. Mozart was 27 years old. He was really trying to make it as a freelance composer, a privately employed individual, which was really tough to do in music those days, you know, relying on the sales of the music, the publications, the private pupils, etc. But he was making some brilliant music, as you'll hear in this piano sonata number 12. Again, Angela Hewitt, your performer.

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0: We've been enjoying symphonies of Luigi Boccherini on WRR's Morning Classical. We had a 16th one, I think it was yesterday. And today, the 14th symphony of Boccherini. It's in the key of A major. Graceful music played by the London Festival Orchestra with Ross Popel conducting.

0: The Symphony No. 14 by Boccherini. The London Festival Orchestra played it. Ross Popel was your conductor here on WRR 101 and Morning Classical.
1: This is the Composer's Datebook for September 30th. I'm John Burge. Even during the bombing of London by the German Air Force, the London Blitz of World War II, the BBC Proms concerts continued. True, in 1941, a German incendiary bomb did destroy the longtime home of the Proms, Queen's Hall in Langham Place. But not to be deterred, the Proms simply moved to the Royal Albert Hall in Kensington. Wartime Proms programs included this printed notice. In the event of an air raid warning, the audience will be informed immediately so that those who wish to take shelter, either in the building or in public shelters outside, may do so. The concert will then continue. Talk about pluck. In 1944, the British composer Rayfon Williams completed a new oboe concerto to be premiered at a Proms concert, but a German V-1 rocket that landed dangerously near the Albert Hall led to an early end to that prom season, since the V-1 rockets, unlike the German bombers, didn't allow enough warning time to clear the hall. And so on today's date in 1944, the new Vaughan Williams concerto was premiered not in London, but in Liverpool, with soloist Leon Goossens and Malcolm Sargent conducting the Liverpool Philharmonic.

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1: 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I've got music from Bach's Well-Tempered Clavier coming up. That'll be about a little after 7:15 or so. Let's enjoy the cellist Hannah Chang and some music by Haydn this morning, the second of his cello concertos, a performance that also features the Dresden State Orchestra and conductor Giuseppe Sinopoli.

a performance by cellist Hannah Chang. That was the Cello Concerto No. 2 by Franz Joseph Haydn. The Dresden State Orchestra played that, Giuseppe Sinopoli conducting on WRR 101. We're broadcasting from Fair Park in Dallas, Texas. I hope you're enjoying the music this morning. The Dallas Opera will perform for you next Monday night on the WRR Concert Hall. Join us Monday night at 8 o'clock for a complete performance of Don Carlo from the most recent Dallas Opera season back in February. This is from Bach's Well-Tempered Clavier. In fact, the prelude and fugue that starts it all, the one in C major, this is played by a Cliburn Gold medalist, Vladimir Viardot.

a few coughs here and there, as a live performance was what you were hearing from one of the Clyburn competitions. In fact, that one was won by the pianist you just heard, Vladimir Viardo. He played the Prelude and Fugue No. 1 from the Well-Tempered Clavier by J.S. Bach. 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Keep it here. This is guitarist Christopher Parkening, along with the Academy of St. Martin in the Fields. You're going to hear an arrangement of Peter Warlock's Capriole Suite.

the Capriole Suite by Peter Warlock, with guitarist Christopher Parkening, joined by conductor Iona Brown and the Academy of St. Martin in the Fields. 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Tickets at npoirving.com. And right now, support for the March of the Day on WRR comes from the Richardson Symphony Orchestra. The season opens this Saturday, October 3rd, at the Eisman Center, featuring the works of Brahms, Prokofiev, and Weber. 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Today, movie marches. Two of them together in an arrangement called The General's March. Jerry Goldsmith wrote this, and he actually compiled two of his best-known marches from the movies, the one from Patton in 1970 and the one from MacArthur with Gregory Peck in 1977. Here is The General's March with Jerry Goldsmith himself conducting the London Symphony Orchestra for your March of the Day.

Jerry Goldsmith, great film composer, and two of his best-known tunes, the marches from Patton and MacArthur together, and the General's March with the London Symphony Orchestra, conducted by the composer himself, Jerry Goldsmith. Good morning to you from WRR 101, and have a good evening with Matt Rogers tonight from 7 to midnight. He's got lots of good music for you, including something for Sir Charles Villiers Stanford's birthday, a jig from his Irish Fantasies. There'll be something for the premiere of Gershwin's Porgy and Bess, and also it's Johan Svendsen's birthday, so we'll have one of his Norwegian Rhapsodies, plus much more. Matt Rogers with you from 7 to midnight. Well, this is a fun-loving piece of music, a little jokey, really. It's called Scaramouche, and you're going to hear an arrangement for saxophone and orchestra of this work by Darius Milhaud, featuring saxophone player Theodore Kerkezos.

Scaramouche. Really fun piece. It was originally for two pianos, but I like that version for saxophone and orchestra. Darius Milhaud's music played by the Philharmonia Orchestra, conducted by Martin Brabbins and featuring saxophone player Theodore Kerkezos. 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It is the 30th day of September. Hey, this comes from the New World Symphony by Dvorak.

The third movement, Scherzo, from the Symphony No. 9, known as the New World Symphony by Dvorak. The Cleveland Orchestra was conducted by Christoph Dohnányi. It's classical for everyone, WRR FM and HD1, Dallas-Fort Worth. My name is Kurt Ronji. I've got a look at today's WRR 101 Arts Calendar. Barden Gallery's first exhibition under its new name brings together seven contemporary artists inspired by Grant Wood's iconic 1930 painting, American Gothic. The show explores mystery, isolation, tension, and the darker aspects of the American experience through a modern lens. Don't miss the opening reception of New American Gothic on Saturday. For more on this and all the week's arts and culture event highlights, visit WRR 101 FM on Instagram. It's this composer's birthday, Charles Villiers Stanford. Let's listen to his Irish Rhapsody No. 5. It's played by the Ulster Orchestra, and conductor is Vernon Handley.

That's music called The Irish Rhapsody No. 5, and it was written by a guy who was very proud that he was born in Dublin, Ireland, back in 1852. On this day, actually, it's his birth anniversary. His name, Charles Villiers Stanford. The Ulster Orchestra played that. Vernon Handley conducting for you. 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A couple of minutes from now, your relaxing road rage remedy. This is a good prelude to it, a pretty relaxing piece in itself, a Scottish song with lyrics written by Robert Burns back in 1791, although we're going to hear an instrumental version of it here. Ye Banks and Braes, O Bonnie Doon. It's played by the University of Houston Wind Ensemble.

Ebanks and Braes of Bonnie Doon, old folk tune. University of Houston Wind Ensemble performing there, Eddie Green conducting. That arrangement was by Percy Granger for the Wind Ensemble. I'm Kurt Ronji with you this morning on WRR 101. About 5 minutes from now, very exciting piece for orchestra by Richard Strauss, his Don Juan. So before that excitement, let's have some relaxation. The peak of rush hour is the time, and that means it's time for the Road Rage Remedy, something relaxing to help people be a little more calm on the roadways. This is called A Dream in the Flower Bed. This is a good one for Hispanic Heritage Month since it's by a composer from Paraguay. His name, Agustin Barrios Mangaray. We're going to hear this played by guitarist John Williams.

John Williams was the guitar player, and A Dream in the Flower Bed, or Un Sueño en la Floresta. It's music by the composer Barrios from Paraguay. And you heard it on WRR 101. Emilio Alvarez is going to have more good music for Hispanic Heritage Month. Guastavino's Jeromita Linares. And also a really great version of Peter and the Wolf, recently released, featuring Gustavo Dudamel as your conductor and narrator Viola Davis. There's also Svensson's Cello Concerto and Copeland's Danzón Cubano, plus much more. Emilio from 3 to 7 today. 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

the end of that piece, reminding us that you can't get away with that. Don Juan is the piece of music. We heard Richard Strauss's piece played by the Berlin Philharmonic. Herbert von Karajan was your conductor on WRR, where we're celebrating 105 years as the first radio station in Texas. The date is September 30th. I hope yours is off to a magnificent start. We're going to have some gorgeous piano music featuring Marta Argerich in just a little bit. A little bit of a moody Chopin gem. That's for you in 13 minutes. How about some Shakespeare first? Johann Svensson, the Swedish composer, is the person who wrote this little tone poem called Romeo and Juliet, his fantasy, Opus 18. The Trondheim Symphony is conducted by Ole Christian Rude.

The Romeo and Juliet Fantasy by Johann Svensson was played by the Trondheim Symphony, and Ole Christian Rude conducted that on member-supported WRR FM and HD1 Dallas-Fort Worth. We're proud to be the media sponsor for opening night of the Irving Symphony Orchestra on October 10th at the Irving Arts Center. The program of music for America's Silver Screen is going to include stuff from The Last of the Mohicans, The Magnificent Seven, and more. And there will be a special performance by Emmy Award-winning guitarist Russ Hewitt. Stop by the WRR table before the show or during intermission to pick up some cool station swag. From Argentina, it's pianist Marta Argerich and her performance of the Prelude No. 25 in C-sharp minor by Chopin.

Marta Argerich was the pianist. She was playing the prelude number 25 in C-sharp minor by Frédéric Chopin. Here on WRR 101, where support comes from the Dallas Opera, opening its new season with a favorite, Donizetti's comedic opera, The Elixir of Love, October 9th at the Winspear Opera House. You can reserve at dallasopera.org. Here's something by the composer Piesendell. We're going to hear a sinfonia for flutes and oboes and horns and strings, good Baroque music from Germany, and the Saxony virtuosi play it, Ludwig Gertler conducting.

The composer Piesendal wrote that. His symphony for oboes and flutes and horns and strings in B-flat, the Saxony Virtuosi, performed it. Ludwig Gertler, your conductor. We're broadcasting from Fair Park, the State Fair of Texas, well underway here on the fairgrounds, and quite a joy to behold. There's a piece by Sibelius coming up in about 10 minutes here. You know, if you enjoy kind of fantasy literature or fantasy movies, especially with a darker hue to them, you're going to want to hear this piece. It's coming up in about 10 minutes. It's by Sibelius. It's about a god of the ancient forest. Very enchanting stuff. First, we'll have a kind of bright and sprightly symphony by Johann Christian Bach, his symphony in the key of D major.

Music by one of the sons of Johann Sebastian Bach. He's often known as the London Bach because he had a great career there. Johann Christian Bach, Symphony in D, Opus 18, number 4, was played by the English

Finnish composer. You may know his symphonies. This is the last work he ever wrote for orchestra, at least major work, from 1926, a piece called Tapiola. And as so often, he was reaching into Finnish legend for this story about the forest god of the ancient woods of Finland. Towering woods and shifting winds, awe, solitude, lurking power. Sibelius is so good at this. Here's the Vienna Philharmonic, Lauren Mazel conducting Tapiola.

Sibelius and Tapiola, a performance by the Vienna Philharmonic, Lauren Mazel conducting that music evoking the forests of Finland. 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

From early explorations to 20th century innovations. Opens October 4th. Tickets at kimballart.org. Another pretty picturesque piece here called The Breezes. It's music by César Franck from Belgium. Here's the Basel Symphony Orchestra. Armin Jourdan conducting this piece. It's going to take about 11 minutes to listen to, and then you'll have Amy Bishop at the microphone. Stay tuned and have a great day.

Wrapping up Kurt Ronji's show this morning with that music by César Franck called The Breezes, performed by the Basel Symphony Orchestra, conducted by Armin Jordan, here on WRR, FM, and HD1, Dallas-Fort Worth, all classical all the time. Welcome to Wednesday. Thanks for tuning in. This is At Work with Amy. I'm Amy Bishop. And coming up in about 20 minutes, I've got a recording of pianist Mitsuko Uchida playing the final piano sonata, written by Ludwig van Beethoven. And some very dramatic music from Peter Tchaikovsky, imagine that, is coming up in just a couple of minutes. After this fun little number from Richard Rodgers.

Richard Rodgers wrote that for the 1951 musical The King and I. That was the dance of Anna and Sir Edward. And that recording that was from the original soundtrack on WRR. Support for WRR comes from listeners and from the Richardson Symphony Orchestra presenting their Prokofiev and Brahms concert October 3rd at the Eisman Center, where you'll hear Brahms' Symphony No. 2 and Prokofiev's Violin Concerto No. 2 featuring violinist William Hagen. More at richardsonsymphony.org. And when you're there, be sure and stop by the WRR table in the lobby there at the Eisman Center. We'll have some cool WRR station merch before the show and during intermission. Well, it's said that Russian composer Peter Tchaikovsky went through the trouble to start learning English mostly because he wanted to read the works of Shakespeare. When he traveled, it's said that he would often carry along a collection of Shakespeare's plays. And he wrote at least three works that were inspired by Shakespeare's works, including the Romeo and Juliet fantasy overture, The Tempest, and this overture fantasy called Hamlet. And this is Gustavo Dudamel conducting the recording of the Simon Bolivar Symphony Orchestra, Tchaikovsky's Hamlet Fantasy Overture on WRR.

Peter Tchaikovsky's Hamlet Fantasy Overture is performed by the Simon Bolivar Symphony Orchestra and led by Venezuelan conductor Gustavo Dudamel. That's a selection to celebrate Hispanic Heritage Month on WRR. I cannot believe it's the last day of September. So before we flip that calendar page, this next piece is still timely. Very pretty music evoking a crisp, cool autumn morning. It's from contemporary American composer Gary Shocker called September Morn.

0: That's titled September Morn, but not to be confused with the song of the same name by Neil Diamond. That piece was written by the contemporary American composer and flutist Gary Shocker, who was playing flute in that recording with harpist Emily Mitchell and oboist Frank Rosenwein on WRR. Mitsuko Uchida brings us Beethoven's Final Piano Sonata coming up in just a moment. 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
0: Thanks for tuning in to At Work with Amy here on this Wednesday morning. I'm Amy Bishop. Well, the piney woods of East Texas are often credited as being the birthplace of boogie-woogie music, although one of the earliest examples of boogie-woogie music may have originated in the early 19th century in Vienna, when Beethoven wrote his 32nd and final piano sonata. In fact, it's sometimes referred to as the boogie-woogie sonata because in the second movement, he incorporates these very heavily syncopated offbeat rhythms that sound very similar to the boogie-woogie music that was popular in the Deep South in the late 19th century into the early 20th century into 1920s jazz. So be listening for that in the second movement of this piano sonata, which is only made up of two movements. It's Mitsuko Uchida playing piano with Beethoven's music on WRR.

The 32nd and the final piano sonata written by Ludwig van Beethoven and played by pianist Mitsuko Uchida on WRR. 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Beethoven was completely deaf at the time of writing that piano sonata that we just heard. Well, this next composer was completely blind at the time of writing this next work, Joaquin Rodrigo's Concierto de Aranjuez. Here's the opening movement featuring guitarist Sharon Isbin.

The opening movement from Joaquin Rodrigo's Concierto de Aranjuez on WRR. Jose Cerebrier conducting the New York Philharmonic. Sharon Isbin was guitarist on WRR, FM, and HD1, Dallas-Fort Worth, all classical all the time. Sharon Isbin is going to be making an appearance in Waco coming up in October to perform the Concierto de Aranjuez with the Waco Symphony. I'm Amy Bishop, and coming up in about 12 minutes is a pianist who's going to be performing with the Dallas Symphony coming up in February. That's Jean-Yves Thibaudet. First, though, something a little kind of on the quirky side coming from French composer Jacques Ibert. Very playful piece. It's his Capriccio, played by members of the Manhattan Chamber Orchestra with Eugenia Zuckerman as flutist.

Eugenia Zuckerman playing flute, joined by members of the Manhattan Chamber Orchestra with that Capriccio by Jacques Ibert, conducted by Richard Alden Clark on WRR. 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

Pianist Jean-Yves Thibaudet with the Nocia No. 6 by Eric Satie on WRR. 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We also get support from the Kimball Art Museum and photography's first century masterworks from the Bibliothèque Nationale de France, celebrating the bicentennial of photography's invention, from early explorations to 20th century innovations. Opens October 4th. Tickets at kimballart.org. Some wonderful musical storytelling in this next music, written by contemporary Native American composer Jared Impichachaha Tate. This was commissioned and premiered as part of his work called Winter Moons, where he brings traditional Native folklore to life across five movements, which are coyote, bear, salmon, eagle, and then ending as it began with coyote. This is called The Spirit Chief Names the Animal People. The

The spirit chief names the animal people. That's from contemporary Native American composer Jared Impeachachaha Tate, as performed by the Winter Moons Orchestra, led by Frank J. Toth on WRR. Thanks for tuning in on this Wednesday morning. I'm Amy Bishop, and support for WRR comes from the Dallas Opera, opening its new season with a favorite, Donizetti's comedic opera, The Elixir of Love, October 9th at the Winspear Opera House. You can reserve at dallasopera.org. 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Norwegian composer Johan Svendsen was still a student in the Leipzig Conservatory when he wrote this work, which was heavily praised by his fellow countryman Edvard Grieg. This is Svendsen's Symphony No. 1, played by the Oslo Philharmonic Orchestra on WRR.

Maris Johnsen's conducting the Oslo Philharmonic Orchestra in that Symphony No. 1 from Norwegian composer Johan Svendsen. On WRR FM and HD1, Dallas-Fort Worth, classical music and the arts for North Texas. And taking a look at today's WRR 101 arts calendar, Barden Gallery's first exhibition under its new name brings together seven contemporary artists inspired by Grant Wood's iconic 1930 painting, American Gothic. The show explores mystery, isolation, tension, and the darker aspects of the American experience through a modern lens. Don't miss the opening reception of New American Gothic on Saturday. For more on this and all this week's arts and culture event highlights, visit WRR 101 FM on Instagram. One of George Frederick Handel's most enduring melodies actually comes from an opera that, during its premiere, was a total flop. The opera was Xerxes, but this Largo coming from Act One is still universally loved.

Bonasciarolla conducting the Franz Liszt Chamber Orchestra and the Largo from Act One of the opera Xerxes by Handel on WRR. 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

Very British music, though not performed by a British orchestra. That was the Czechoslovak Radio Symphony Orchestra, led by Adrian Leeper, in Edward Elgar's Pomp and Circumstance March No. 1 on WRR 101 and At Work with Amy. Well, we are so proud to be the media sponsor for opening night of the Irving Symphony Orchestra coming up October 10th at the Irving Arts Center. Their program of Music for America's Silver Screen includes music from The Last of the Mohicans, the

guitarist Russ Hewitt. Be sure and stop by the WRR table before the show or during intermission to pick up some cool station swag. That's the Irving Symphony opening night, October 10th. The 16-year-old Wolfgang Amadeus Mozart had just gotten back home to Salzburg from taking a tour through Italy when he wrote this very sunny music. It's his Divertimento No. 1 in D, played here by Camerata Salzburg.

0: That's Mozart for your Wednesday afternoon with WRR 101. Kamerata Salzburg, led by Sandor Weg, playing that Divertimento number 1 in D. Every moment of classical music that you enjoy on WRR is now 100% funded by this community of listeners. 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

Wilson's Songs Without Words, Book 1, played by violinist Itzhak Perlman and pianist Samuel Saunders on WRR. Richard Wagner paints a very vivid picture of a sunrise over the rocks before Siegfried sails off down the river with this music titled Dawn and Siegfried's Rhine Journey from his opera Götterdämmerung.

Cleveland Orchestra, led by George Zell, performing Dawn and Siegfried's Rhine Journey from Götterdämmerung by Wagner on WRR. Here's one of today's leading guitarists playing music from one of the 19th century's leading guitarists. That's Austrian composer and guitarist Johann Caspar Merz. He had a very successful touring career through Europe and Russia. And this is guitarist David Russell playing the Hungarian Fantasy.

Guitarist David Russell playing that Hungarian fantasy from the 19th century Austrian composer Johann Kaspar Merz on WRR. From Hungary to Argentina with music from Astor Piazzolla in just a moment. And support for WRR comes from the Friends of WRR, a community of fans and advocates who proudly support WRR and the local classical music arts community and aspire to ensure classical music is accessible to all. More at friendsofwrr.org. And Hispanic Heritage Month is underway, so throughout the month we're playing works to celebrate the contributions of Hispanic and Latin American composers and performers in classical music. Make sure that you join the homestretch host Emilio Alvarez each weekday at 5:30 p.m. as he spotlights many of the names you may know and some of the ones you don't. Here's an Argentine name you may know, Astor Piazzolla.

case you're wondering, that's called the bandoneon. It's a tango instrument, kind of like an accordion, and it was played there by Daniele Binelli. That was the opening movement from Astor Piazzolla's Suite Troiliana. It was written as a tribute to his mentor, who was the tango legend Aníbal Troilo, after his passing in 1975. And this is WRR FM and HD1 Dallas Fort Worth Classical for everyone. Thanks for tuning in. Lots of fanfare for your afternoon with this anthem that William Walton originally wrote for Queen Elizabeth II's coronation in 1953. Then it was brought back out for the coronation of King Charles III in 2023. Here's Paul McCreesh and the Gabrielli Consort and Players with Walton's Coronation Te Deum.

The Gabrielli consort and players led by Paul McCreesh and that very regal coronation Te Deum by William Walton on WRR 101. 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There was a famous German clarinetist of the later half of the 19th century into the early part of the 20th century by the name of Richard Mühlfeld. He was the one who inspired Johannes Brahms to come out of retirement to write a couple pieces for the clarinet. He also inspired the Irish-born composer Charles Villiers Stanford to write this piece, who dedicated it to Mühlfeld. Unfortunately, Mühlfeld refused to play the work, so Stanford ended up scratching the clarinetist's name off the original score. Here's Janet Hilton, who's not afraid to play the work with the Ulster Orchestra, led by Vernon Hadley, Charles Villiers Stanford's Clarinet Concerto in A minor on WRR and At Work with Amy.

That's clarinetist Janet Hilton and the Ulster Orchestra, conducted by Vernon Handley, and Charles Villier Stanford's Clarinet Concerto in A Minor on WRR 101. 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More at richardsonsymphony.org. The violin legend Yasha Heifetz was a huge fan of George Gershwin's opera Porgy and Bess. And this is the result. He actually fashioned a suite of transcriptions for violin and piano based on themes from the opera. And here's a recording of violinist Carolyn Goulding and pianist Christopher O'Reilly.

violinist Yasha Heifetz arrangements of selections from the opera written by his good friend George Gershwin, Porgy and Bess. That was violinist Caroline Goulding with pianist Christopher O'Reilly on WRR. 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Gabrielle Fauré wrote this music at the request of the Prince of Monaco. It's his Masques and Bergamasques, played here by the English Sinfonia.

Gabriel Fauré's Masques and Bergamasques, performed by the English Sinfonia, conducted by Sir Charles Groves. This is WRR-FM and HD1 Dallas-Fort Worth, all classical all the time. I'm Amy Bishop, and coming in at 3 today, it's Emilio Alvarez for the home stretch, and he'll have Sergei Prokofiev's Peter and the Wolf during 3 o'clock. Also, a quintet for piano and winds by Mozart during the 4 o'clock hour. And at 5:20, it's the Road Rage Remedy with something by Reynaldo Hahn for guitar and saxophone. And then he'll close out the 6 o'clock hour with Beethoven's Piano Sonata No. 26. That's the home stretch with Emilio today from 3 until 7 on WRR.

The City of London Wind Ensemble performing O Man, Bewail Thy Sins So Great by Johann Sebastian Bach, Jeffrey Brand at the podium on WRR. 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Gimmick-free since 83. Franz Schubert was about 20 years old when he wrote this piece, but it wasn't published until after his death. This is his grand duo for violin and piano, featuring violinist Anna Chumachenko with pianist Ike Mendez.

0: Franz Schubert's Grand Duo for Violin and Piano in A Major, as performed by violinist Anna Chomachenko and pianist Eke Mendez on WRR. 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

The symphony in D major coming from the Czech composer Johann von Hall. He was a contemporary of Mozart. In fact, they used to play string quartets together. And that was the symphony in D played by the Toronto Camerata led by Kevin Mallon on WRR. 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Enjoy the rest of your afternoon. I'm Amy Bishop, making way for Emilio Alvarez. We'll spend the last part of 2 o'clock in Norway with Edvard Grieg. This is his Peer Gynt Suite No. 2, played by the Prague Symphony Orchestra, led by Vaclav Smedicek.

favorite from Edvard Grieg, wrapping up our 2 o'clock hour today. The Peer Gynt Suite Number 2, played by the Prague Symphony Orchestra. That sound means we've made it to the home stretch with Emilio Alvarez on your classical, member-supported WRR Dallas Fort Worth. Well, hello and a wonderful Wednesday to you. Thanks for tuning in to the home stretch today. We have much to look forward to on our Wednesday program. We'll hear Aaron Copland's Danzón Cubano. We'll hear from another Norwegian coming up, Johan Svensson, on the anniversary of his birth today. We'll hear his cello concerto. A couple of selections for Hispanic Heritage Month from Candelario Huizar. And Scott Joplin has a Mexican-inspired work coming up in this hour. We'll hear from Carlos Guastavino in just a bit. We'll begin here with an organ prelude from one of the most revered organists in the Romantic era all across Europe. Very much in demand for his organ services was Theodor Kirchner. A child prodigy, he studied at the Leipzig Conservatory. He was close friends with Robert and Clara Schumann, but he had a pretty troubled life. Family issues, gambling issues, health issues prevented Theodor Kirchner from being a household name, which he should be when it comes to organ compositions especially. We're going to hear the preludium from Aus Orgelkomponisten by Theodor Kirchner. And this is a wonderful performance. It comes from organist Ursula Kaflitsch, and she's playing an organ inside of a Roman Catholic parish church in the center of the village of Lanz in Innsbruck, which has stood there since 1369. The Kirchner preludium on WRR.

gives me chills, the sound of that organ. Ursula Kaflich at the organ, playing a modern organ inside of a very old building. The organ just built in 2022, but that Catholic parish in the town of Lens, dating back to the 14th century. We heard the preludium from Aus Orgelkomponisten by Theodor Kirchner to begin the home stretch today. 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We'll hear some music now by Carlos Guastavino, one of our featured composers for Hispanic Heritage Month. And this is a piece named after an old Spanish lady whom his mother used to send him to in their neighborhood to go buy eggs from. Her name was Jeromita Linares, and he remembers that her house was just surrounded by chickens and plants growing out of old oil cans. And so this memory of her is the dedication of this movement of his Las Presencias. We'll hear Jeromita Linares from Carlos Guastavino, played by Camarata Barlioche.

A quintet for strings and guitar by Carlos Guastavino named Jeromita Linares. We heard guitarist Pablo Cohen playing with Camerata Barlioche. You're listening to The Homestretch. Our next selection comes from a Texarkana native, Scott Joplin. We know him well for his ragtime music, and we're going to hear what he called the Mexican Serenade, inspired by sounds of south of the border. We're going to hear a piece titled Solace, performed by pianist Simone Bartolo.

0: Simone Berto at the piano performing Scott Joplin's Solace. 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We're going to hear a favorite now from Sergei Prokofiev, his Peter and the Wolf, in a fresh recording of the Los Angeles Philharmonic conductor Gustavo Dudamel, and a special guest narrating, the voice of the EGOT winner, Viola Davis. And it's here on WRR.
1: This is the story of Peter and the Wolf. Each character in the tale is represented by a different instrument of the orchestra. The bird by the flute.

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The bird. 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

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And now, let's hear the story of Peter and the Wolf. Early one morning,

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To this the duck replied, "What kind of bird are you if you can't swim?" and dived into the pond.

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Grandfather came out. He was angry because Peter had gone into the meadow. It is the dangerous place. If a wolf should come out of the forest, then what would you do?

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But no matter how hard the duck tried to run, she couldn't escape the wolf. He was getting nearer and nearer, catching up with her.

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One of the branches of the tree around which the wolf was walking stretched out over the wall. Grabbing hold of the branch, Peter lightly climbed over onto the tree. Peter said to the bird, "Fly down and circle around the wolf's head, only take care that he doesn't catch you."

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And the wolf's jumping only made the rope round his tail tighter.

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Following the wolf's trail and shooting as they went.

But Peter, sitting in the tree, said, "Don't shoot! Bertie and I have caught the wolf. Now help us take him to the zoo."

And winding up the procession, Grandfather and the cat. Grandfather tossed his head discontentedly. Oh, well, if Peter hadn't caught the wolf, what's then?

And if one would listen very carefully, he would hear the duck quacking inside the wolf, because the wolf, in his hurry, had swallowed her alive.

Viola Davis joining the Los Angeles Philharmonic and conductor Gustavo Dudamel with Peter and the Wolf by Sergei Prokofiev. That was good fun here on a wonderful Wednesday afternoon. It looks like it's time for us to see what's going on in our local area today. Here's our WRR 101 arts calendar for our Wednesday. Barden Gallery's first exhibition under its new name brings together seven contemporary artists inspired by Grant Wood's iconic 1930 painting American Gothic. The show explores mystery, isolation, tension, and the darker aspects of the American experience through a modern lens. Don't miss the opening reception of New American Gothic on Saturday. For more on this and all the week's arts and culture event highlights, visit WRR101FM on Instagram. 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At the Winspear Opera House. You can reserve at dallasopera.org. You're listening to The Home Stretch, and we will stretch out over the top of the hour with music by Johann Sebastian Bach, one of his concerti for several instruments. We know them better as the Brandenburg Concerti. We'll hear the first one in the key of F major by Johann Sebastian Bach, played by the new Bach Collegium Musicum Leipzig.

The Brandenburg Concerto No. 1 in F major by Johann Sebastian Bach. We heard Max Palmer conducting the new Bach Collegium Musicum Leipzig. That brings us into our 4 o'clock hour this afternoon. You're listening to WRR FM and HD1 Dallas Fort Worth. I'm your host, Emilio Alvarez. Glad to be with you here today until 7 p.m. I'm looking forward to, in our 4 o'clock hour, Mozart writing for piano and winds. We'll hear music from Candelario Huizar, the Mexican composer, on the way. And next, Dvorak's Carnival Overture. 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

0: The Carnival Overture by Antonin Dvorak. We hear George Zell conducting the Cleveland Orchestra. And that's a piece on a program for the upcoming Fort Worth Symphony Concert, November 20th through 22nd. They'll be playing Dvorak's Carnival Overture over at Bass Hall. Looking forward to that. 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

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We heard an ensemble of Radu Lupu, Hans de Vries, Vicente Zarzo, George Peterson, and Brian Pollard. We'll wrap up this hour with a Mexican composer, a native of Zacatecas. 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

Imágenes by Candelario Huizar, the Mexican composer and one of our featured composers for Hispanic Heritage Month. We heard the Philharmonic Orchestra of the Americas with conductor Alondra de la Parra bringing us to our 5 o'clock hour this afternoon. You're listening to WRR FM and HD1 Dallas Fort Worth. I'm your host, Emilio Alvarez. Coming up in this hour, a couple Scandinavian composers on the way, Hugo Alfen and Johan Svensson. The Norwegian celebrates his birthday today. We'll celebrate along with him with some cello music. Music from Reynaldo Hahn as a road rage remedy coming up. Stravinsky with some entertainment to begin our 5 o'clock hour. The Circus Polka, composed for a young elephant in 1942 by Igor Stravinsky. We'll hear the Swiss Romande Orchestra performing on WRR.

Playing that for all of our friends who are visiting the State Fair today. The fair is open. It's happening all around us here at WRR. And we heard a circus polka by Igor Stravinsky, composed for a young elephant, played by the Swiss Roman Orchestra, led by Kazuki Yamada. 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Season tickets available at dallasbach.org. And now the Symphony in A Major by Michael Haydn, played by the London Mozart Players, led by Matthias Baumert on WRR.

Symphony in A Major by Michael Haydn, played by the London Mozart Players. And it looks like we're due for our Road Rage Remedy here on a wonderful Wednesday afternoon. We're going to hear a beautiful melody, originally for soprano and piano, some French art song as a part of a suite of music entitled Grey Songs by Reynaldo Hahn. But an arrangement here for guitar and saxophone, which is really especially gorgeous. Hearing these two timbres mixed together, we're going to hear The Exquisite Hour by Reynaldo Hahn, played by guitarist Alexandra Whittingham, saxophonist Jess Gilliam.

From a set of poems set to song by Reynaldo Hahn, titled Gray Songs, we hear The Exquisite Hour by Reynaldo Hahn, played by Alexandra Whittingham and Jess Gillum. 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You're listening to The Homestretch on WRR. We have a birthday to celebrate today. Born on this day in 1840 in Oslo, Norway, Johan Svendsen, the conductor, composer, violinist, dear friend of Edvard Grieg. He wrote some of the most beloved orchestral music from Norway, but his career was short. He basically gave up composing after the age of 40. One of his most loved works is a cello concerto, probably the only Norwegian cello concerto I can name. Can you? Can he name any others? And we'll hear a Norwegian cellist, Truls Mørk, joining the Bergen Philharmonic Orchestra, namely Jervi, conducting Johan Svendsen's Cello Concerto, Opus 7.

Born on this day in 1840 in Oslo, Norway, the romantic Norwegian composer. We heard his cello concerto, Opus 7, played by Truls Mørk and the Bergen Philharmonic Orchestra. We'll take the short trip across the border and hear from a Swedish composer now. A suite of music from Hugo Alfvén's ballet, The Prodigal Son, played by the National Symphony Orchestra of Ireland.

The National Symphony Orchestra of Ireland performing Hugo Alphen's Prodigal Son. Some ballet music bringing us into our 6 o'clock hour and our final hour together on this wonderful Wednesday. I'm your host, Emilio Alvarez. Still ahead, we'll hear Beethoven's Farewell Sonata. Paul Hindemith paying homage to Carl Maria von Weber. Coming up, we'll hear Prokofiev's Violin Concerto No. 2. And now Aaron Copland's Danzón Cubano, played by the Baltimore Symphony Orchestra, led by David Sinman.

David Zinman leading the Baltimore Symphony with Danzón Cubano by Aaron Copland. Funding for WRR comes from Sid Richardson Museum in Fort Worth's Sundance Square. Open to the public daily, now on display, Russell's Retreat explores works made by the cowboy artist during his summers at Glacier National Park in Montana. 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Now, Anikiko Myers plays her violin with the Frankfurt Radio Symphony Orchestra, the opening movement of Prokofiev's Violin Concerto No. 2.

0: The incredible Anna Kiko Myers playing her violin with the Frankfurt Radio Symphony Orchestra. The first movement of Prokofiev's Violin Concerto, No. 2 in G minor. 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
0: Well, your music now by Paul Hindemith. He had just made his way to the United States in 1940, fleeing the Nazi regime in his native Germany. He was putting together a ballet project, working with the Russian ballet director Leonid Messine. But they had a few artistic differences. Messine wanted a backdrop of Salvador Dali, and Hindemith thought that was a little too weird, which is a little bit surprising when you listen to what eventually became an orchestral work by Paul Hindemith, his symphonic metamorphosis on themes of Carl Maria von Weber, played here by the San Francisco Symphony, led by Herbert Blomstedt.

The San Francisco Symphony, Herbert Blomstedt conducting a symphonic metamorphosis on themes of Carl Maria von Weber by Paul Hindemith. 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We have time for one more piece to take us up to 7 o'clock, and that's when Matt Rogers will take over with the dinner concert. I'll join you again tomorrow afternoon at 3 p.m. I've been your host, Emilio Alvarez, and this has been The Home Stretch. We'll wrap up our program today with Beethoven saying goodbye to his dear friend and patron, the Archduke Rudolf, who was fleeing Vienna as Napoleon's troops were invading in 1809. And Beethoven wrote for him this sonata number 26 in E-flat major, and across the top of the score he wrote, Lebe vol, farewell. We'll hear Dubravka Tomsic saying farewell to you as I step out for the day. I want to thank you for tuning in. Have a wonderful rest of your Wednesday.